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10: Cardinals Dodgers tonight coming your way across the Cardinals radio network. Let's go through what's going on across the Cardinals minor league system. Triple A Memphis, they're at home this evening as they match up against Durham, currently in the bottom of the fifth inning. Memphis has a 6-0 lead. And how about Jimmy Crooks? He immediately reports to Memphis and he hits a home run back in the lineup for Crooks, his 14th home run this year at the Triple A level. Double A Springfield, they are at Corpus Christi right now. Springfield leads 3-2. That game is midway through the seventh. Tanner Franklin on the mound today for Springfield. Pretty good. 6 innings, 2 runs, 3 hits, 9 strikeouts, 3 walks today for Franklin. Elsewhere, High A Peoria, they lead Quad Cities 4-3. That game is going to the bottom of the seventh. And earlier today, the Palm Beach Cardinals, they got an 11-0 shutout win of Daytona as Palm Beach. Pretty good win for them today. They're 11 runs on 15 hits. Again, in our game, it's the Cardinals and the Dodgers. Michael McGreevy against Eric Lauer. We'll take a break. When we return, we'll head back to Dodger Stadium to go inside the park. That's next. It's Ameren Total Access on the Cardinals Radio Network, powered by Graybar.
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10: Inside the ballpark here at Dodger Stadium in Los Angeles, along with the voice of the Cardinals, John Rooney. I'm Mike Claiborne. Ricky Horton is on assignment. He'll be back with us tomorrow. And, John, we start another long road trip here in Los Angeles against the Dodgers, who aren't really playing that well.
17: Well, they're not, but yet they're a team that is expected to win for a third straight time. And that's why we have so much barking going on in the upcoming contract negotiations, this big payroll. But Kyle Tucker just hasn't worked out here for all that money, at least not yet. And Shohei Ohtani's not playing up to his standards right now. And I think you could say the same for a number of these Dodgers. But Max Muncy is having a good year. They're pitching the ball fairly well. They're catching it very well. And they hope they can flip the switch, tune it up, and get ready to go for October.
10: Yeah, October will be here sooner than you think, although this is September 1st. A few new additions to the Cardinals, as we call up two players. Rincon, we saw a little bit in spring training. But Leo Bernal is the player that I think everyone's anxious to see. He's considered to be next when it comes to catching, and we're going to see firsthand tonight.
17: A switch batter, good catch and throw guy. He hasn't quite thrown out as many this year as he did last year at AA when he was a minor league Gold Glove winner, but he has all the tools to be a very good catcher. He is a switch batter who has some pop, put together some good numbers, and we'll see how that makes the transition from AAA to the big leagues. Some do it better than others, and you think he'll have three home runs in his first three at-bats?
10: Well, you know what? I never saw it before to Chicago. If I see it again, then just pinch me, because I've seen some really peculiar things that have taken place this season. We talk about the home runs. Three errors on three consecutive plays. Never seen that before.
17: No.
10: Never seen umpire interference on a catcher trying to throw a runner out where he hits his mask.
18: And there have been a couple other wrinkles that have taken place this course of the season that really has me shaking my head. So if he hits three tonight, I wouldn't be surprised.
17: Well, stay tuned because we have just under a month to go, under 30 games left to play. And the thing I still like about this Cardinal team, as much as anything, Claves, is when they come to the ballpark, they really believe. They don't care if it's the Dodgers or Toronto. They played in the World Series last year. They don't care who's pitching. If it's Sanchez for Philadelphia or Zach Wheeler or if it's Cease or going up against any of the top contenders for a Cy Young, they get in there and they believe they can hit, they can win.
18: You know, they have played the good teams very tough this year. It's the other teams that have given them a problem, but they don't fear anybody, and they'll show up tonight and turn in an effort. They're a little short as far as starters are concerned, but that doesn't seem to faze these guys. They just show up and throw the guys they have on the field and see what they can do.
17: Well, a 1-1 career record for McGreevy against the Los Angeles Dodgers, and he shut them down in his start, throwing just under 90 pitches in St. Louis. And the Cardinals won 2 out of 3. The Cardinals have won 3 consecutive series going back to last year over L.A., and that's the longest series winning streak against the Dodgers. That's a current streak.
18: It's going to be interesting to see how they respond. This is a big crowd, and for so many young players, they haven't seen anything until they see this Dodger Stadium bunch get loud, because they make themselves heard. And if you don't hear them, you'll certainly hear the PA system.
17: Now, didn't the Beatles bring that with them out here? No, I heard that story once upon a time. But
18: We've heard it more than once.
17: It's an NBA-like atmosphere, except we don't have the roof over this building like they do in the NBA.
18: No, it's going to be interesting to see how things take out tonight, because they're starting a 9-game homestand. So their fans will be out, the Cardinal fans, they'll show up too. So it'll be a fun night here at the ballpark as the Cardinals and the Dodgers take each other on the first of three from Chavez Ravine in Los Angeles. For the voice of the Cardinals, John Rooney, I'm Mike Claiborne, and yes, we are inside the ballpark in L.A.
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0: be able to perform the way he's performing is a tribute to him and the work he's put into it.
1: It really is quite remarkable, both offensively and what he does behind the plate. He's been a minor league Gold Glove Award winner. And then this year at AAA Memphis, he has put together his best offensive season, his .278 average. That's the best batting average that he has had over his career. An .831 OPS, that's easily the best OPS he's had in his minor league career. 16 home runs, 77 RBIs, really has put up really, really big numbers. And he's somebody that is really easy to root for as well.
0: So Leo, the first day that we saw him, always stood out for his maturity, both mental and physical maturity, which bodes well for the position that he plays. And Leo just always seemed to be a little more advanced than his counterparts at the time that we scouted him. So it doesn't really surprise me that he's made it to this point. To credit to him and, you know, the scouts and the people that identified that very early on and helped us gain an edge in acquiring him.
1: That is Cardinals assistant general manager Moises Rodriguez. You can hear the pride in his voice for Bernal getting here. And so many people do play into the development of guys as they come through the organization. And he mentioned the fact that at times it seems even more special for some of these international players because the road is longer when you're coming out of the international ranks. It's not like domestically where you're getting a guy maybe when he's 18 years old out of high school or 20, 21, 22 years old out of college. It is much younger than that. There's the academies that are open and are a big part of these players' lives before they even get to playing minor league baseball domestically. So it really is a good story with Bernal, and we are certainly looking forward to seeing what he's going to be able to do as he does emerge as a major leaguer. And again, the other player who is getting called up today or got called up today, Hansel Rincon at Memphis. This year, he had a 4.04 ERA. He was a little bit splitty in terms of having more success one side versus the other, but the strikeouts have played 88 strikeouts over 71 and a third innings, and he's got some things that he's able to do that certainly are noticeable, and we'll look forward to seeing Rincon making his major league debut as well. He's been very good against lefties who have just a 174 average and a .292 slug against him. The numbers have not been quite as good against right-handers. Let's take a break. We'll come back. We'll wrap up this edition of Ameren Total Access. 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

0: win in L.A. over the Dodgers. Welcome back in. This is the Mercy Cardinals post-game show on the Cardinals Radio Network. Big game for Thomas Sejesi. He comes through in a very big way. Hits two home runs. He is our star of the game. Let's head back out to Los Angeles and hand things off to Danny Wexelman.
1: I'm with Thomas Sejesi. Big night tonight. Two home runs. Back in your home state. How good does it feel to be back here?
2: It feels really good. Obviously, like, to get the first at bat and kind of a little jittery. Dodger Stadium, kind of close to home. To hit a homer, it's like, whoa, pretty cool. But then to get two is pretty special. So it feels really good.
1: The approach for your pregame, what was that like for you today working with Brant Brown?
2: Just going over the opposing pitchers, all of them, and trying to, you know, decipher what this guy wants to do to me and what I'm going to look for. And, I don't know. It helps a lot when you have somebody like Brant Brown who's, like, so detailed and he knows so much about opposing pitchers. So it's easy for me to just be like, all right, he tells me what to do, basically. And, I do my own homework, too, but it's easy just to be like, okay, this guy's this, this, and this. Look middle way, whatever. And, go from there. So that makes it a lot easier and a lot easier to focus on the right things when you're at the plate. It's easy to get in the mechanics and stuff, but anyways, yeah.
1: You and Ramon Urias, back-to-back home runs. Did you see anything in Ramon's at-bat that you took into yours?
2: I saw that he liked to go up with the fastball, but I kind of saw that throughout the night. And I was kind of thinking, like, oh gosh, I'm probably going to chase one up there. So hopefully try to get the barrel head out. But yeah, I don't know. I just try to see the ball and hit it, you know?
1: I mean, the offense was incredible tonight for this team. 13 runs. It's a record. And it's been a while since the Cardinals have done that here. Any team really has done that here. How much fun did you guys have tonight?
2: We had a lot of fun. It's always fun when you put up runs and you're batting around, and it's a lot of fun. It's obviously a lot of fun to win ball games too, so that was great.
1: All right, well, Thomas, thank you so much. Congrats.
2: Thank you so much. Appreciate it.
0: Danny Thomas, thank you so much for that. So JC becoming the 17th Cardinals player to record a multi-home run game at Dodger Stadium, and it's the first time since Albert Pujols hit numbers 699 and number 700 on September 23rd and 2022. The Cardinals also getting back-to-back home runs with Sejesi and Arias for a fourth time this season, and it's the first time this year that the back-to-back home runs did not include either J.J. Weatherholt or Ivan Herrera. Let's take a break. When we come back, we'll hear from Cardinals manager Oliver Marmol. Cardinals get a good win tonight in L.A. over the Dodgers, 13-8. The final, it's the Mercy Cardinals postgame show on the Cardinals Radio Network, powered by Graybar.
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0: Despite President Trump now saying he's not trying to force Iran into a deal, ABC News national security and defense analyst Mick Mulroy says there's still a chance for diplomacy.
1: The primary purpose of the war was to ensure Iran never gets a nuclear weapon. So that could be done hopefully through diplomacy, with Iran agreeing to another nuclear agreement that we could accept, one that would ensure they don't enrich uranium and they don't acquire nuclear weapons, and that's validated by international inspectors.
0: The remnants of Tropical Storm Edward dropping heavy rain on parts of Texas, over 1,100 people dead, and the flooding in Nepal and Tibet now, thousands more missing. This is ABC News.
2: Man, I love this place. 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Watching him and taking in the blue waves, the sea breeze, the blurry horizon.
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6: It is time for the Hot Mess Rankings here on Unsportsmanlike. No Chris Canty, no Evan Cohen today. Mia O'Brien is filling in, and Courtney Cronin as well. She's going to take the reins of the Hot Mess Rankings this week. And Courtney's Hot Mess Rankings are brought to you by SoFi. 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Courtney Cronin, take it away.
16: Thank you for the honors. This is one of my favorite segments to do on the show. Can I see the graphic again? Did we run that? 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
17: 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Mess Express. Come on, Court.
16: The graphic of Evan in the fireman suit.
6: Yes.
16: I was really hoping they would have photoshopped a better picture of my face over it this time around, but I don't know. I guess beggars can't be choosers. All right, number five.
10: Number five.
16: Kyler Gordon, a name that most NFL fans would know, but for the outside world, he is the nickel corner, the starting nickel corner, the very expensive starting nickel corner of the Chicago Bears, or at least he was. Yesterday, Ryan Poles, the GM of the Bears, uttered three words that told you everything you need to know about the mystery surrounding this injury situation that has cost him the entire preseason, all of training camp, and now the uncertainty of whether this guy will ever play for the Bears again. He said, "I don't know." When asked whether the player, his first draft pick, the player who was paid 3 years, $40 million last offseason, and then managed five games out of that, "We have no clue whether this guy is going to contribute to this defense." And this is a defense that was built to have a strong secondary. They lose Kobe Bryant, their star safety that they signed from the Seattle Seahawks as a free agent. Early on in training camp, he's could be out for the season. More than likely, they're preparing for that. And then Kyler Gordon in this injury situation where you start the guy on the PUP list back in July. You say that he had a delay.

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6: Approach the bench. Why would you approach the bench as a juror?
7: Yeah, I don't think they do that.
6: Do you understand what a juror is?
8: No,
6: that's a lawyer is what you're saying.
7: Michelle thinks she's a prosecutor in this case.
6: Yeah.
8: I'm ready. What's wrong with that? I wanted a little sidebar with the judge. You don't know unless you ask. It's Unsportsmanlike here on ESPN Radio. 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Mia O'Brien making her Unsportsmanlike debut today. I'm Michelle Smallman. Courtney Cronin, have you ever done jury duty? Because the guys thought I was nuts for asking these questions and being enthused about the process.
9: I have not done jury duty. I have been propositioned to do jury duty.
10: Look at you.
8: Is it a proposition or is it a demand from the government?
9: Demand, proposition. Well, I'm going to say proposition because I've put it off now twice. So back in the springtime, I received my notice. It's literally sitting right over there because I'm doing the show from home today. It's sitting under a pile of papers that has been collecting dust, but shows you how seriously I'm taking this. It was when I was supposed to be in Europe for a wedding and I can't change the wedding. So I called the number. I said, I can't do this. They're like, no problem. We're going to postpone it for 3 months. They are very punctual about their 3 month postponement. So a couple weeks ago, I got a notice again. This, the first time was to be an alternate. The second time was to actually be a juror on said date. And I said, oh no, I'm in training camp. I can't do that. I've got to go back to New York the next day. I can't be there. So I called again. They're like, do you want to postpone? And I said, yes. They're like, all right, we'll call you in 3 months. Mm-hmm. Or we'll send you a notice in 3 months. I don't know how long I can keep kicking the can down the road on this, but I'm going to try for as long as I can.
10: It's like the Rams and cap space, right?
9: Exactly. Knowing my luck, I would end up getting selected for a trial that would take me out for 6 months.
8: Yes.
9: And I'd be sequestered. I'd be in a hotel room. I would not know what's going on in the outside world. I wouldn't know what Pat's over. It would be life changing. Probably not in a great way for me, Michelle.
8: Okay, so Courtney, this is what happened to me, Mia, as well. I initially got the summons. I go in. My friend is a big time lawyer in New York City. It was football season. I'm like, I can't do this. No. And I went in there, and he was like, just, you know, tell them you're in media. They don't want media people in there because people got to be quiet about
10: you're going to run your mouth
8: about the facts of the case. And we obviously have this. We're lucky enough to have this big platform every day. And I'm a yapper. I'd be like, you guys will not believe what's going down in court. So he's like, just tell them that. They're going to be like, get her out of here immediately. So I get up there. I'm like, listen, I can't do this. I'm in media. And the woman looks me up and down and she goes, honey, it's

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2: Ain't nobody gonna overlook Clemson. We've won too many games. We've won too many championships for people to overlook Clemson. 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
4: All the pressure was on them last year to make a run. 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
5: Coming off a 7-6 year last year, I think everybody's trying to figure out what Dabo is gonna do. They are a supremely talented roster.

0: don't know if you heard that.
1: I did hear that one.
0: All right. Well, here's what we do in the program. We replay it and ask you for your comment. Go ahead and roll it, please.
2: We love Baker, and you know, Baker, there's nothing fake about Baker. Sometimes I wish there was maybe 10% more fake, but he's certainly motivated, and we love that.
0: What's your 2 cents on that one, Baker?
1: I'm motivated. No, I think I've just always been that way. You'll probably know exactly what I'm thinking or how I feel about you within the first couple minutes of meeting you, and that's okay.
0: It is, man. Mm-hmm. And I'm just glad I appear to be on the good side, you know what I mean, with you.
1: Oh, yeah, you're one of the best.
0: I feel the same way about you, man. Because obviously that's why I asked about your mindset, quite frankly, and how you're going in and how healthy it might be for you walking into this season there on that front.
1: Yeah.
0: Baker, you know?
1: Yeah. I think, you know, obviously Vita's contract got done, which is a big deal. He's the anchor for the defense and somebody that takes a ton of double teams and lets those other guys play free. And so huge part. So really, really happy for him. But for me, it's, you know, I can use that as galvanizing the troops and rallying everybody behind that, you know, listen, it doesn't matter what's going on. We're still going to play hard for each other. Stuff can be handled outside of the football field. And that's the business aspect of it. But when it comes to ball, it's just us in between those lines. Let's go make it happen.
0: How are you different now from 9 years ago? What do you got?
1: Oh.
0: Yeah, right.
1: Well, still wear my heart on my sleeve. But there's definitely a lot more thinking before speaking or some actions, you know. a lot of dumb mistakes from the past, but you know, stuff that, you know, I've learned from and grown from that, you know, there's things that I wish I could change, but I can't. So all I can do is learn and grow from those things and you know, spread that knowledge and try and help out the guys that come in the building and just be the same leader and continue to embrace that role.
0: What about on the field, pre-snap, looking across the line? How much more advanced are you now than 9 years ago?
1: Honestly, it's frustrating to even see clips from even like 3 years ago. Just the game slows down. The more you see different coverages, pressures, you know what checks you're getting to, protections. And so it slows down. You kind of keep those things in the holster and you're ready to communicate it and get the guys on the same page. So that's the fun part about being able to play as much as I have is the more reps you get, the slower the game feels, and as long as you play on time and in rhythm, you know, let the physical abilities take over.
0: What are you doing for Sonic, brother? What do you got here for me on that front?
1: Oh, it's a great deal. It's okay. A $7 big deal meal, actually, Rich. Mm-hmm. So in that $7 big deal meal, you get a burger, fries, or tots. I will judge you if you don't order tots, but you get a drink and a sundae. So it's a nice little football spin with a 7 points, $7 big deal meal, $7 exactly. So it was fun. Did a campaign with them a year ago, and then this came out. So it was a fun twist on the football aspect of it. And we got to throw Emily in there as well. So
0: it was fun to film with her. I saw your lovely wife part of this whole mix. I saw that. Is that something?
1: Gotta give the people what they want.
0: I hear you. Was that an arm twist situation, or did they suggested it? Like what happened? Did you have to twist her arm to get in there? She enjoyed this?
1: No, I just kept ordering Sonic till she agreed.
0: Understood. Understood. And you and Bijan too, huh? Longhorn, oh, yeah. Sooner.
1: Well,
0: Buck.
1: Yeah,
0: Falcon rivalry.
1: We don't have to talk about that. Okay. We don't have to talk about the Longhorns.
0: I mean, it is a talking
1: point. This is a happy talking point. We don't have to talk about the Longhorns.
0: I like it. And why are tots a window into somebody's soul? Why are you judging? What is that all about?
1: It just says a lot about you if you don't order the tots from Sonic. It's a classic. Okay. Like, you know, when you go to Sonic, you get the crushed ice, the nugget ice. Like, that's the classic. It's tots, it's crushed ice, you get the big deal meal. I mean, there's only one way to do it.
0: What about the sundae portion of it? Is that something you judge people on the sundae?
1: That's just the extra cherry on top, man.
0: Okay.
1: You deserve it.
0: Well, speaking of cherry on top and stirring it up, before I let you go, I see a week two game. I see a week two game. Oh, yeah, buddy, you know.
1: Who's that against?
0: Well, it's a home date as well. It's your home opener. Oh. It's in front of your home fans, firing cannons, the whole bit. It happens to be the Cleveland Browns. And I know you like planting flags on Ohio teams. I know that. I've seen that before. And by the way, I'm a big fan of that, certainly against the Ohio team you did it against. And I know you said you've already circled it, but are you aware that their quarterback situation is somewhat being talked about and that you could potentially send them back 0-2 home and make it worse for that team? Is that in your mindset at all, Baker?
1: No, honestly, it's just about winning. I could care less about what's going on quarterback situation in their building. It's just about beating them and letting them know that I found a home.
0: Mm-hmm. Baker Mayfield, I appreciate you as always. Do say hello to your lovely wife. I'm glad we didn't wake the kids.
1: Well, and wait, Rich. Yes, we got week two. Oklahoma's coming to the big house, man.
0: Yes. That's something you would like to discuss. Is that okay? All right.
1: Let's put a big deal meal on it, man.
0: Okay, we will do that. Will we have our best defensive player this time around, or will he get ejected for targeting the week before, and you won't have to deal with him? Will that happen? Because that happened last year.
1: We didn't pay our quarterback $10 million. So whatever you want to do.
0: This is what we're talking about,
3: Attaboy Baker.
0: Yes. Okay. So you got it. On. We're on. And I'll have the tots in advance. How does that sound?
1: Now that's a good choice.
0: Okay, Baker Mayfield, you know I'll be reaching out very soon. And I always appreciate you coming on, brother. You be well.
1: Appreciate you guys.
0: Crush it this year, Baker. Right, go brother. Crush it. That's Baker Mayfield, everybody. Right here, courtesy of Sonic. So Sonic, I now have something extra on the line.
3: Yeah, you do.
0: Couple weeks from now, when his alma mater visits mine.
3: A couple tots.
0: It's going to be different than last year, I'll tell you that. And it's not just because there's some Sonic tots on the line. The hell?
3: I think that's a big noon game.
0: By the way, Jayshon Barham, who I believe the Bucks are going to see. Are they going to see him? The Cowboys on the Bucks schedule? They are they not? They are.
3: Yes.
0: Okay. Jayshon Barham. He was the defender who did not play against Oklahoma last year because he was called for targeting while sacking somebody.
3: Well, stop cheating. Stop.
0: Stop cheating. I didn't know you were allowed to talk about college football over there. Hey.
3: Hey now.
4: Hey.
3: By the way, Oklahoma, Michigan that day.
0: Yes, sir.
3: And then Ohio State, Texas.
0: Oh, that's a good one.
3: Yeah, let's go.
0: That's a good one. Okay.
4: Just remind me, Brockman, when we were up in San Francisco for Super Bowl, we went to a restaurant for lunch and we walk in. I'm like, is that Baker Mayfield over there? And then I turned around and he was standing right behind.
3: And we're like, hey, Baker on the way.
0: All right. 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Okay, so here's the scoop. We're barely off and running on this program. That was fun with Baker. And when we come back, Dana White will come out of the green room and Michael Irvin will join us to talk about what the man who runs the UFC, and we'll talk about that Garcia versus Ben fight. And you got Noche UFC coming up too. So much to talk about with Dana White coming up.
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13: Hi, my name is Doris Zeruzin. I'm a physical therapy assistant from HSHS St. Anthony's Physical Rehab and Wellness. As kids return to school, here are some tips to help select a backpack to prevent back strain. Number one, choose a backpack with wide, well-padded shoulder straps and make sure your child uses both straps to distribute the weight of the backpack evenly over the back. Backpacks shouldn't be carried on one shoulder, as having all the weight on one shoulder can lead to muscle strain. Number two, tighten the straps to keep the load closer to the back. It is also important to organize the items inside so that heavier items are low and towards the center of the backpack. Number three, encourage your child to pack lightly by only carrying items needed for the day. A backpack should never weigh more than 10 to 20% of your child's body weight. And number four, you might also consider getting a crossbody bag, which is a good alternative for carrying books and supplies. Following these tips should help prevent strain on your child's back. 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